0: Good day. Radio Pilipinas World Service can also be heard on shortwave broadcast through the shortwave facilities of the United States Agency for Global Media or Voice of America on the following shortwave frequencies: 15.640 MHz, 17.750 MHz, and 21.720 MHz. I'm your host, Leo Magpayo, and this is Dateline Malacañang. Philippine President Ferdinand R. Marcos Jr. extended the Philippines' condolences to Venezuela after a series of powerful earthquakes left dozens dead and hundreds injured. In a message posted Thursday, the president said he was deeply saddened by the destruction caused by the twin quakes and joined the international community in expressing concern for the Venezuelan people. President Marcos conveyed the Filipino nation's sympathies. The chief executive assured Venezuela of the Philippine support as communities struggle with the aftermath of the disaster, adding that the country stands in solidarity with the Venezuelan people during this difficult time and hopes for the swift recovery of affected areas. Venezuela was struck Wednesday by a magnitude 7.2 earthquake near the city of Moron, followed just a minute later by a stronger magnitude 7.5 tremor. The quakes caused severe damage, including in the capital, Caracas. Authorities report at least 188 fatalities and more than 1,500 people injured as rescue and recovery operations continue.
1: Dateline Malacañang.
0: Philippine President Ferdinand R. Marcos Jr. on Thursday inspected a flagship farm-to-table initiative in South Cotabato, highlighting the government's push to fight hunger while securing stable markets for local farmers. The president visited the rollout of the Department of Agriculture's Enhanced Partnership Against Hunger and Poverty, or EPAHP, and the Department of Social Welfare and Development's Walang Gutom Program, or WGP, which directly connect farmers to food insecure families. President Marcos observed how the partnership streamlines the farm-to-table chain, ensuring farmers have guaranteed buyers for their produce, while vulnerable households receive regular access to nutritious food. Government data show that 7,728 beneficiaries in South Cotabato are currently supported under the Walang Gutom Program. Both EPAHP and WGP aim to strengthen food security by sourcing vegetables, rice, and other agricultural products straight from local farmers and cooperatives for distribution to food-poor communities. The administration targets to assist 600,000 food-poor households under the Walang Gutom program this year, with plans to expand coverage to 750,000 households by 2027.
1: Dateline Malacañang.
0: Meanwhile, Philippine President Ferdinand R. Marcos Jr. said direct funding for local governments has improved project delivery and strengthened accountability at the community level. Speaking at the launch of the Bawat Bayan Makikinabang program in Coronadal City, President Marcos said reforms in the Local Government Support Fund, or LGSF, now allow resources to go straight to mayors and governors, removing discretionary bottlenecks that once limited access to national funds. The president said local government units, or LGUs, are better positioned to identify local needs and are directly answerable to the public if projects fall short. He added that closer coordination between national agencies and LGUs has led to faster, more responsive service delivery. During the event, the chief executive turned over 40 million pesos in Social Civic Projects Fund assistance to South Cotabato and 96 million pesos to Cotabato Province. President Marcos also met with scholars, barangay officials, and local leaders.
2: Kaya ang ginawa po natin, ang LGSF, at dinerecho na po natin sa ating mga gobernador, sa ating mga mayor, para meron silang magamit para sa mga kanilang mga inisyatibo. 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
0: That was Philippine President Ferdinand R. Marcos Jr.
1: Dateline, Malacañang.
0: In the meantime, Philippine President Ferdinand R. Marcos Jr. assured earthquake-hit communities in Mindanao that government aid will continue and reach families faster under improved disaster response systems. Speaking in Coronadal City, President Marcos said the government has shifted from relief to full recovery, with affected residents now receiving cash assistance to help rebuild homes that were totally or partially damaged. The president highlighted reforms in the Quick Response Fund, or QRF, which now allows local governments to conduct their own assessments, speeding up the release of support. He said 20 million pesos was immediately deployed for urgent needs, especially housing repairs. President Marcos emphasized that quicker coordination between national agencies and LGUs has shortened response times and strengthened on-the-ground assistance. The chief executive vowed sustained support for families recovering from the magnitude 7.8 earthquake in southern Mindanao, with financial aid coursed through the Department of Social Welfare and Development's Assistance to Individuals in Crisis Situation or IX program.
2: Kaya pagdeklara ng state of calamity, na ibaba namin kaagad ang QRF. Ang QRF, tawag yan Quick Response Fund. 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
0: It was Philippine President Ferdinand R. Marcos Jr.
1: Dateline, Malacañang.
0: Also on Thursday, Philippine President Ferdinand R. Marcos Jr. traveled to Sultan Kudarat to meet farmers who have endured years of hardship after the 2021 rains destroyed the old Antong Dam and crippled irrigation across the province. The president recalled how nonstop rainfall eroded the dam's foundation beyond repair, leaving communities dependent on rain, wells, and shrinking river sources, and forcing harvests to drop. President Marcos said this experience, combined with a 90% chance of El Nino, pushed him to order the Department of

0: procured by the Manila City Government directly from local farmers through the Local Government Support Fund, ensuring both community aid and support for the agricultural sector. Barangay officials and beneficiaries expressed appreciation, including 62-year-old former Barangay 375 Councilor Josephine Casipit, who said the assistance is a big help, especially for elderly residents.
1: Dateline, Malacañang.
0: Malacañang is pushing back against claims that the impeachment trial of Vice President Sara Duterte will derail investigations into the alleged flood control scam, saying anti-corruption efforts across government remain fully active. Palace Press Officer Claire Castro said inquiries by the National Bureau of Investigation, Department of Justice, and the Office of the Ombudsman are ongoing, underscoring that the administration has not shifted its focus away from accountability. Responding to remarks from Senator Alan Peter Cayetano, Castro questioned the suggestion that the impeachment trial would overshadow other investigations. She stressed that the executive branch remains focused on governance and project implementation, noting that impeachment is not discussed in cabinet meetings. Castro added that government agencies continue to carry out their mandates independently while the Senate performs its constitutional role as an impeachment court. She also emphasized that probes into alleged anomalies, including controversial flood control projects, will proceed alongside other oversight mechanisms.
2: Sino naman ang po nagsabi sa kanya na magkakaroon lang ng focus sa impeachment trial ni Vice Presidente? 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
0: That was Palace Press Officer Claire Castro.
1: Dateline, Malacañang.
0: Malacañang is welcoming remarks from International Criminal Court or ICC judges warning against the spread of misinformation in the case involving former President Rodrigo Duterte, saying the development affirms the government's long-standing concerns over false narratives surrounding the proceedings. Palace Press Officer Claire Castro said the ICC's comments show that the issue of disinformation is not being raised by the Philippine government alone. She alleged that much of the misinformation tied to the ICC case has been coming from Duterte's camp. Castro also said it was appropriate for the ICC to call out former lead defense counsel Nicholas Kaufman over statements made outside the courtroom, adding that his previous remarks against the administration were politically motivated. The palace's statement follows an ICC status conference where presiding judge Joanna Corner flagged the proliferation of misleading information about the Duterte case and reminded all parties to exercise caution in their public statements.
2: Naging makabuluhan po ang ipinahayag ng ICC dahil nakita po natin na hindi lamang po tayo ang nakakakita at nakakapansin ng pagkalat ng fake news. 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
0: That was Palace Press Officer Claire Castro.
1: Dateline, Malacañang.
0: Malacañang says President Ferdinand R. Marcos Jr. is heartbroken over the recent surge in school-related violence involving minors, following a series of incidents that have alarmed parents and authorities. Palace Press Officer Claire Castro said the president was deeply distressed after the deadly school shooting in Tacloban City, noting that both the suspects and victims were children. She added that another planned attack in Tolosa, Leyte, allegedly involving a 14-year-old, was foiled, while a separate stabbing incident in San Carlos City has heightened concerns about a possible pattern of youth violence. Castro said the administration considers these incidents unacceptable, especially with minors increasingly involved in violent acts. She said the president has ordered agencies to determine the root causes of the trend, including the possible influence of violent gaming apps and copycat behavior. The palace emphasized the need to strengthen protection and guidance for young people. Castro also said the government remains open to discussions on proposals to lower the age of criminal liability, but stressed that any measure would undergo careful study once a bill is formally filed. The renewed focus on juvenile justice comes amid growing public concern over violence inside and around schools.
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0: Palace Press Officer Claire Castro.
1: Dateline, Malacañang.
0: Malacañang says the government is expanding its feeding and nutrition programs as child stunting continues to rise nationwide. Palace Press Officer Claire Castro said Thursday, the Marcos Jr. administration recognizes that stunting is a long-standing problem and has already rolled out interventions to address it. She cited President Ferdinand R. Marcos Jr.'s directive to establish more child development centers and daycare facilities to strengthen early childhood nutrition. Castro reported that the Department of Education's school-based feeding program for 2026 to 2027 has a 25.6 billion peso budget and is expected to benefit 4.63 million learners. The program will also extend feeding days from 120 to 200 days to ensure sustained nutrition support. Beneficiaries include kinder to grade 1 learners under the Universal Feeding Program, undernourished students from grades 2 to 6, and pregnant adolescent and other vulnerable learners beyond grade 6. Castro added that the Department of Social Welfare and Development continues to implement its own feeding initiatives, including the Walang Gutom Program and the Supplemental Feeding Program, which serves about 1.8 million children in local government unit or LGU-run development centers and supervised neighborhood play groups. Children aged 3 to 5 receive meals for up to 180 days. She said the expanded coverage and longer feeding cycles reflect the government's effort to confront persistent malnutrition. Data from the Food and Nutrition Research Institute show child stunting among those under 5 rose to 25.3% in 2025.
2: Hindi ito kahapon lang naging problema. 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So, dito naman po, 180 days feeding days ang maibibigay natin sa mga 3 hanggang 5 taong mga bata.
0: That was Palace Press Officer Claire Castro.
1: Dateline, Malacañang.
0: Malacañang says the Marcos Jr. administration is banking on stronger infrastructure spending to help lift the economy in the second half of 2026 after economic managers trimmed the country's growth outlook amid global and domestic pressures. Palace Press Officer Claire Castro said infrastructure disbursements slowed earlier this year as the government carefully reviewed projects linked to alleged flood control anomalies. She noted that the cautious approach contributed to softer growth despite efforts to speed up project implementation. Castro added that external shocks, particularly the ongoing Middle East crisis, continue to weigh on the economy. She also pointed to domestic political noise as another factor affecting performance. Despite these challenges, the palace remains optimistic. Castro said higher infrastructure spending under Budget Secretary Kim De Leon is expected to stimulate activity in the coming months, with economic managers projecting a stronger rebound in the second half of the year. The Development Budget Coordination Committee recently lowered its 2026 Gross Domestic Product or GDP growth forecast to 3.5% to 4.5%, down from the previous 5 to 6% target.
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0: Palace Press Officer Claire Castro.
1: Dateline, Malacañang.
0: The Department of Energy, or DOE, is keeping a close watch on domestic fuel prices as global tensions, particularly in the Middle East, continue to drive volatility in the oil market, Malacañang said Thursday. Palace Press Officer Claire Castro told reporters the Marcos Jr. administration has been monitoring price movements since the start of the crisis to ensure that local pump prices reflect international market conditions. She said President Ferdinand R. Marcos Jr. has directed the DOE to maintain strict oversight. According to Castro, the DOE has reiterated that fuel prices in the Philippines are based solely on global market benchmarks. She added that authorities remain alert for any irregularities and may issue show cause orders to oil companies found violating pricing regulations. Castro's remarks came after questions on whether the Philippines would follow the United States in probing alleged gasoline price gouging amid the ongoing Middle East conflict. Oil firms implemented a major rollback on Tuesday, with gasoline prices dropping by 3 pesos and 90 centavos to 5 pesos and 90 centavos per liter, diesel by 9 pesos to 11 pesos, and kerosene by 9 pesos and 82 centavos to 11 pesos and 82 centavos. Castro assured the public that the government will continue monitoring global developments and their impact on local fuel costs.
2: Tagal na pong ginagawa ito. Unang araw pa lang po na nagkaroon ng krisis sa Middle East. Yan na po ang inuutos ng Pangulo sa DOE. At tayo naman po, according to DOE, ang presyo po ng ating fuel ay base lamang sa international market price. At ito po ay tinututukan ng DOE at nabanggit na rin po natin noon na kapag ka po lumalabag ay nagbibigay po sila ng show cause order.
0: Palace Press Officer Claire Castro.
1: Dateline, Malacañang.
0: And finally, Philippine President Ferdinand R. Marcos Jr. paid tribute on Thursday to Filipino seafarers, recognizing their vital role in sustaining global trade and supporting millions of families, even as they face growing risks from geopolitical tensions affecting major shipping routes. In his message for the 2026 Day of the Seafarer, the president highlighted the contribution of Filipino mariners to the movement of people, goods, and economies worldwide. He noted that their work keeps international supply chains functioning and strengthens the country's economy through remittances and overseas employment. This year's theme, Carrying World Trade, Carrying the Risk, underscores the challenges confronting seafarers as conflicts and instability continue to disrupt maritime corridors, including those in the Middle East. President Marcos emphasized that Filipino seafarers continue to perform their duties despite heightened security concerns in these areas. The president also acknowledged the sacrifices of seafarers' families, many of whom endure long periods of separation while their loved ones work at sea. The Day of the Seafarer, observed every June 25th, is an annual International Maritime Organization initiative recognizing the global contribution of maritime workers. The Philippines remains one of the world's top sources of maritime labor, with Filipinos accounting for nearly a quarter of the global seafaring workforce. President Marcos Jr. said the government, through the Department of Migrant Workers and maritime industry partners, is strengthening measures to protect the rights, safety, and welfare of Filipino seafarers. The president also underscored the need to equip them with updated skills as the maritime sector adapts to rapid technological changes and evolving international standards.
3: I extend my warmest greetings to all Filipino seafarers around the world as we celebrate the International Day of the Seafarer. Every day, across the world's oceans and maritime corridors, Filipino seafarers perform vital work that promotes the movement of people and keeps global trade moving and economies connected. With great skill and dedication, they ensure that passengers and economically important goods reach their destination safely, while supporting the livelihoods of millions of Filipino families. This year's theme, Carrying World Trade, Carrying the Risks, recognizes the realities faced by those who serve at sea. Amidst geopolitical tensions and uncertainties affecting international shipping, our seafarers continue to carry out their duties with courage and resolve that reach beyond the vessels that they serve. Your contributions help strengthen the Philippine economy and uphold the reputation of the Filipino worker across the world. We likewise recognize the families who stand behind every seafarer. Their unwavering support makes possible the invaluable service that our mariners render far from home. As the maritime industry continues to evolve through technological innovation and changing global standards, we must ensure that Filipino seafarers remain equipped with the knowledge and the skills necessary to thrive in a rapidly changing world. Together with the Department of Migrant Workers and our partners in the maritime sector, the government continues to strengthen measures that safeguard the rights, safety, and well-being of Filipino seafarers. On this International Day of the Seafarer, we honor your service, recognize your sacrifices, and express our gratitude for all that you do for our country.
0: That was Philippine President Ferdinand R. Marcos Jr.
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0: Before we conclude our program, Radyo Pilipinas World Service of the Presidential Broadcast Service can be heard over the following shortwave frequencies: 15.640 MHz, 17.750 MHz, and 21.720 MHz. Radyo Pilipinas World Service is also live on audio streaming. 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And that concludes this edition of Dateline Malacañang. 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
1: From the Presidential Palace, Manila, Dateline, Malacañang.

Stay up to date on His Excellency, President Ferdinand Marcos Jr.'s actions and initiatives this week as he leads the country in nation building.

0: At bahagi po ng pagdiriwang ng National Migrant Workers Month, isasagawa ng DMW, Department of Health o DOH, OFW Hospital at Overseas Workers Welfare Administration OWA ang Migrant Workers Health Summit ngayong darating na June 30 hanggang July 1, 2026 sa Occupational Safety and Health Center o OSHC Quezon City.
1: At Ms. Jel, bukod dun sa may mga, meron tayo yung mga program ng health screening services para sa ating mga OFW participants at ang kanila ring mga pamilya, tampok din syempre yung mga napaka-importante na discussions tungkol sa kalusugan in general. And to give us more information and more details regarding our upcoming OFW Health Summit, kasama po natin syempre dito sa studio, Dr. Serge Simangan, Medical Chief ng OFW Hospital. Good morning, good afternoon. Good evening na rin. Ayan, Doc Serge. Ayan. Good anytime. Ayan. Bati ka muna, Doc Serge. Ayan.
2: Hi, good afternoon. Good afternoon, evening, and afternoon to everyone.
0: Isa pa, Doc.
3: Hello. Yes, sorry.
0: Take two.
3: Magandang hapon, umaga, gabi, at tanghali sa lahat ng mga OFW at sa lahat ng mga tagapinginig. 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
1: Mm-hmm. Yeah, and speaking of the Health Summit, Dr. Chana, sige, simulan na rin siguro natin about that. What's the overarching goal? Anong objective natin? Why we are actually hosting a particular summit na nakasentro at nakafocus sa health ng ating mga OFWs?
3: Yes, because, well, sa sobrang pagkagusto ng ating mga OFW na pagsilbihan, paghirapan at kumita, nakalimutan nila yung health.
0: Yes.
1: Yeah, oo.
3: Kasi naging last priority or hindi priority, ang kalusugan. Dahil binibigay nila lahat eh, blood, sweat and tears, literally, you know. And that is the purpose of DMW, to give a whole service to the OFW. Not just legal, not just the administrative, but also including now to complete the circle, health.
0: Yes.
3: Ang OFW Hospital ay under sa DMW, pero siya po ay pang-health. 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
3: Meron naman dati ng summits in one form or another.
1: In the past, mga ano yan, Ms. Jelle, parang we talk about it in a forum related to one topic, may kumustahan sa mga Philcom na pinag-uusapan o stress, pinag-uusapan ng psychosocial, we talk about sexual health and sexual and reproductive health, pero yung talagang komprehensibo. Ayan, this is the first. Ito yung una na talaga comprehensive.
0: And then yung pagbuo talaga nitong event na ito together with DOH.
1: Yes.
0: So paano naman yung naging process natin? Of course, talagang pagdating sa health, DOH pa rin.
3: Exactly. Mm-hmm. That's why. Even if this the OFW is a hospital under DMW, we still ask the DOH to regulate everything when it comes to our functions.
0: Mm-hmm.
3: So, it's just parang natural na yun eh. Na ang OFW hospital na nagbibigay ng health services sa mga OFWs, dapat talaga team ng DMW as well as ng DOH.
0: Mm-hmm.
3: And they are going to give everything. Mm-hmm. Not one particular, but the whole, comprehensive. From prevention to treatment, bibigay namin.
1: And of course it goes through ang ano nga natin ngayon kasi is whole of government, di ba? Whole of government, whole of society, multi-stakeholder ang approach natin. So yung health summit, marami pang ibang mga opisina ng pamahalaan din who would actually want to pitch in. Alang-alang syempre para mapabuti yung kalusugan ng ating mga OFW and their families. And speaking of which, Doc Serge, sabi nga natin usapan yung ulan kanina, alam natin yung mga ano eh. Right now, ano po yung mga karaniwan at na mga nakikita nating mga isyung pangkalusugan ng ating mga OFW?
3: if we talk about OFWs na nasa, habang nasa abroad pa, unfortunately, nagsisimula doon. 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Eventually, cardiovascular, yung mga hypertension, and then yung diabetes, and then lifestyle, ano yan, lifestyle problem. And then, of course, heart as well as kidney problems. So those are the things that started a long time ago before they become manifest or they become symptomatic when they arrive. 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
3: 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Yes, oo.
0: Paano yun? Depende siguro sa, sabi nyo, lifestyle, sa mga kinakain.
3: Lifestyle, what they eat, what they drink even. Because we know that there is a, they depend more on desalination rather than the natural water. Yes, but all of those can be prevented or avoided with some changes. And all we have to know is, well, ito na. Listen to our lectures. We have a series of lectures during the time. Prevention, cardiovascular, cancer, diabetes, and kidney problems.
1: When I was looking at the program, of course, syempre, shout out dun po sa mga nangunguna sa pagtataguyod ng Health Summit. Of course, headed by Yusek Nikki, Yusek Dominic Rubia Tuta, Yusek Nikki, and of course, Yusek Bernard, and of course, Asik Grace, of course, na talaga namang nagtataguyod nito. 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And then at the same time, meron doon about mga issue relating sa kidney, yung mga ganyan. 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Tama, Dr. Chan?
3: Yes. Overall, this is under the mental health issue.
1: Yes.
3: Because that's a very, very big subject that practically maybe all of OFWs undergo yung kanilang challenge sa kanilang mental health. So it's about time that we take a look at it and take care of it too. Yes.
0: So, different services yung offer natin during the Health Summit. And then, may mga forum. Pero one day lang to asik di ba? Hindi ba tayo mabibitin?
3: no, but we extend the services up to the second day.
1: Up to the second day, actually.
0: For the second day yung services.
1: Actually,
3: may bakuna pa.
1: May bakuna pa.
0: For the bat, sa mga anak.
1: Kaya nga sabi namin, magpalista po kayo. Ang DMWNCR po is actually, so survey pa sila ng mga participants and some of our local government partners. Kasi sayang din naman po yung opportunity. Yes. Hindi lang bakuna, actually, kaya binanggit ko kanina yung wellness saka yung mental health. We're looking forward to sessions such as may massage session, may mga session doon on may yoga, if I'm not mistaken, may yoga session regarding breathing and space and mga ganyan. So napaka-importante po, kaya talagang gusto nating matutungan, gusto nating masubaybayan.
0: Saan ito? Open for walk-ins or mga pre-registered?
1: It's important to pre-register.
3: Mas magandang pre-registered, but you will not turn you away.
0: Oo naman, no ba? Pumunta doon tapos malalayasin. Anyways, pero gaano kahalaga na pagtutuunan natin yung mental health ng ating mga OFW?
3: You see, when OFWs go somewhere else, there's a drastic change. Not only physically, also legally, also culturally. And so therefore, they are very under severe pressure when they go to somewhere else. And, that will hurt. Yes. That will press them, that will make them change. So those are the things that we have to take care of when they come back. In fact, better kung doon pa lang they already start taking care through therapy, through even just simply talking to the our people there. We do have people everywhere. the OWA and the DMW. They have people everywhere whom they can talk to. Mm-hmm. So yes, we are the, although we're so kokonti pa kasi yung psychologists and psychiatrists, kaya mm-hmm. hindi namin matauhan ng 100% or ng lahat ng tao doon. Pero we are trying to do that, na meron at least silang makausap kung yes. kailangan. So all they have to do is reach out talaga. All they have to do is reach out.
1: May lagi namang nakaabang, yes. diba? Sa halos lahat naman po ng major countries of destination natin, ay meron tayong mga migrant workers offices.
0: Yes.
1: And then we're now ramping up as well yung pagde-deploy din ng ating mga social welfare attachés, mga social workers natin. Very, very important, at least for them to be able to talk to someone. And I would also like yung to stress, Ms. Jel, yung importance ng Filipino community volunteers. 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
1: Yes, the community.
0: Para makakope up talaga siya.
1: And then from time to time po, pwede po kayong tumawag sa aming mga hotline. May hotline po ang DMW at ang OWA. 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Ang importante kasi is just to see that you're okay and that you're doing well and that you're doing fine. Mm-hmm.
0: So tuloy-tuloy na yun, di ba? 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
1: yes.
0: di ba? Yung buong sistema mo, okay ka, mas magiging productive ka.
1: So Dr. Church, aside from psychosocial, mental at mga ganyan na mga services din na you offer during the Health Summit, ano pa yung mga sabi natin ano pa yung gusto nating ma-achieve para mapalawak yung access doon sa mga health

0: And kung huwag kayong mag-alala sa gastusin dahil kami na ang nag-o-offer noon. 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Meron din kaming Facebook, Instagram, all other social media. We can be reached by that. And then, of course, that's why we have summits like this in order to make everyone aware that yes, there is there's someone you can call, there's a place you can go to if you're an OFW and you need something.
1: So ano-ano yung mga services, Doc, na pwedeng makita?
2: Mabil.
0: Yeah, from the hospital, summit. It's, well, we have already improved from level 1, from polyclinic to level 1 to level 2. So even if now, it is under maraming renovations pa. Pero still, yung basic na binibigay namin, lab test, outpatient check-up, emergency room check-up. By the way, ang emergency room namin, although the hospital itself is for OFWs only, pag emergency, lahat tatanggapin.
1: Yes, tama.
0: At wala kaming ita-turn away unless mabigyan muna namin ng
2: paunang mas.
0: Then saka na namin i-refer kung hindi, hindi siya OFW or dependent ng OFW. Pero yes, ER is open. Admissions, outpatient, as well as yung laboratories, blood tests, it's available, and if it's not, kami na ho gumagawa ng paraan para magawa yon. 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
0: Pati radiology, dapat may CT scan kami. 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And it's ongoing construction. 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
2: Imagine,
0: but for now,
2: These are like the usual na mga mahal na mga servisyo,
0: yes,
2: at mga tests sa mga malalaking ospital. But if you're an OFW, you're an OFW dependent, you get,
0: yes,
2: it,
0: you
2: for,
0: get it
2: ano,
0: for
2: so,
0: free. Yes,
2: diba? Kahit wala sa Pampanga, Doc, kahit wala sa Region 3, get a schedule, yes, you just have to
1: and
2: go
1: zero
2: there.
1: Billing.
0: Yes, zero billing. No,
2: of course, the government right now is pushing for that.
0: Yun nga, yun ang pahirap namin, kaya hingi kami ng hingi kay Ase Kiko ng pera.
2: Sa akin talaga. 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But yeah, importante yung very important yun, Michelle. 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
1: Ang ganda ng facility,
2: yes,
1: di ba?
2: Yes, ang linis, ang aliwalas ng facility.
1: Totoo. Okay, for the health summit na lang, Doc.
0: Sige, Doc. The last thing kasi ito'y napakabago at napakalaking event. Ongoing na yung construction ng cancer center.
2: Oh yes.
0: One of the major problems ng mga OFW. They come here usually advanced na.
1: Mm-hmm.
0: So yun ang makakatulong talaga sa kanila pagka natapos na. It's scheduled to be finished maybe early next year. Maybe if we're fast enough, late this year.
1: Mm-hmm.
0: But ongoing na po ang cancer center ng OFW hospital.
1: And during the health summit, may cancer screening. Tama?
0: Yes, definitely. Mm. There's a lecture on cancer prevention and then there's cancer screening. Yes.
1: Oo, ayun.
2: So Doc, imbitahan natin ang ating mga tagapakinig para po sa nalalapit nating OFW Health Summit.
0: Ayan. Okay. Magsisimula po ang activities ng OFW Summit with the arteriovenous fistula mission tomorrow morning. Set na po 'yon, mag-o-opera kami ng libre na mga access para sa hemodialysis. Isa pa 'yon na eventual na project, hemodialysis unit. And then towards the following week na this parang starts or initiates that week. Towards the summit. Ngayon, please, the summit is there for you, OFWs. This is a completion of the circle. This is a completion of the whole of the services that the DMW is offering to our OFWs. And because it is a completion and it is about health, we have partnered with DOH. 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

0: 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Happy Pride mga mahal at till next week, Budget Peeps!
1: 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So,
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1: Lawrence at Happy Pride Month.
2: Happy Pride Month po, Sir Lawrence.
1: Yes. Yun. At yun nga po, bago tayo magsimula, no, Lawrence, maaari bang ikwento mo sa amin ng kaunti yung journey bilang content creator at ano-ano yung mga pinagkakaabalahan mo bukod sa paggawa ng content?
4: Yung journey ko as a content creator started when during the pandemic times. So, syempre, during that time, we are having a hard time to get out, so dun ako nag-start na magkaroon ng content creation, and more likely it's all about HIV awareness, and uplifting people living with HIV like me. And mga pinagkakabalaan ko sa buhay, probably I just went, kakabalik ko lang from Vietnam yesterday. So I've been traveling, I've been doing pickleball, usong-uso ngayon.
2: Pickleball.
4: As a sport, and doing free dive. And also being a helping hand for my fellow people living with HIV.
2: Ayun po, Sir Lawrence. No? 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
4: So, during the pandemic kasi, since wala tayong grasp ng outside world that much, since nasa bahay lang tayo, many of my fellow people living with HIV is having a hard time. You know, yung sense kasi namin is during that specific time, mas gusto naming nasa labas than being inside the home.
2: Opo.
4: Kasi to be able for us to, you know, like, communicate with other people, not thinking about our HIV status in life. Pero during the pandemic, it hindered us to have that kind of capacity. So, creating contents like uplifting, me sharing my life as a person living with HIV, really uplifts other people. Having that kind of, you know, na pwede or may pag-asa pa as someone who's living
1: so,
4: with HIV.
1: Yun nga, no, speaking of, kumbaga, ikaw nga ay HIV positive, do, kung komportable kang ibahagi sa amin, paano mo nalaman na HIV positive ka? 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
2: Husgahan.
4: Grabe, daming tanong. Pero sige, sasagutin natin.
2: Sa isahin mo.
4: I got diagnosed with HIV when I was 18 years old. I got it to my very first partner. So, siya yung pinakauna kong partner, and we did unprotected sex during that time. nalaman ko sa HIV through a friend. Actually, I had friends who died because of AIDS and pneumonia. Mm-hmm. I mean AIDS, which is commonly pag nagkaroon ka na ng pag nasa AIDS stage ka na, it's you have pneumonia or tuberculosis, so namatay sila doon. And then someone told me about they died because of AIDS. Mm-hmm. So nag-search ako about HIV and about AIDS, and then I learned na ayun nga nag-start siya sa HIV. So as someone who is young during that time, as an 18 years old studying, mm-hmm. still malakas and everything, I told to myself na siguro wala naman talaga akong HIV kasi I still have the capability to do the things that I love to do. Mm-hmm. But I doon ako nag-start na, Lord, bigyan mo nga akong sign to get tested. Mm-hmm. And he provided those signs na magpa-test ako. So nagpa-test ako, and then I knew about that I am reactive to mm-hmm. HIV. So mm-hmm. during that time nung na-diagnose ako, I became so in denial about my HIV status since mm-hmm. sabi ko nga kanina that I'm still strong, I still have the capability to do dancing and everything. So parang I didn't take the medication for a year bago ako mag-start kasi nagkaroon ako ng shingles during that part. Mm-hmm. Nung nagkaroon ako ng shingles, it made me think na hala, baka ako na yung susunod sa mga friends ko na namatay. Mm-hmm. Pero it gave me hope kasi sinabi ko rin agad siya sa parents ko kasi I was 19 by that time and I'm still having a hard time to accept things. And I need to have the guidance of my parent kasi as someone or young adult, I mean, I cannot decide yet of the things that I'll be doing moving forward. So sinabi ko siya sa friend ko, then sinabi ng friend ko sa mom ko kasi I cannot totally directly tell it to my mom. And ayun, sinamahan man ako ng mom ko dun sa RITM, which is yun yung naging way na mag-start ako ng treatment. Mm-hmm. And in regards to HIV, na-transmit siya to three modes. One is unprotected and penetrative sex, so meaning there's no protection at all, mm-hmm. hindi sila naka-prep or hindi sila gumagamit ng condoms. The other one is blood transfusion, so if people are using syringes or mm-hmm. Through drug use, that's the time that, and then they don't know about their HIV status, and then they share needles, then that's one thing that they could probably get it.
5: Matagal nang hinihintay ng mga Pilipino ang mas maayos na biyahe.
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Today we are going for a fun on-air ride to Albay, and this is Bea Gaza, your host and your tourist guide for the day. To get the vibe of Albay, Philippines, I'll play a song entitled Sarung Banggi, a native folk song of the province.

I hope you love the song. And this time, let us quench our listeners' thirst on the location of Albay. Albay is a province of the Philippines located in the Bicol region in Luzon. Its capital is Legazpi City, and the province borders the Camarines Sur to the north and Sorsogon to the south. To the northeast is Lagonoy Gulf, leading to the Philippine Sea, and to the southwest is Burias Pass. Mayon Volcano is the symbol most associated with the province. This nearly perfectly shaped active volcano forms a scenic backdrop to the capital city of Legazpi, 15 kilometers to the south. Albay and its surrounding areas were known as Ibalon when Juan de Salcedo and 120 soldiers explored it in 1573. Sawangan, a small settlement by a mangrove swamp, became a town called Albaybay in 1616. The word Albaybay means by the bay. The town was first renamed Albay, then Legazpi, as Albay went on to refer to the province. In 1846, the islands of Masbate, Tikau, and Burias were separated from Albay to form the Komandansya of Masbate. Albay was then divided into four districts: Iraya, Cordillera or Tobacco, Sorsogon, and Catanduanes. In 1894, Sorsogon became a separate province and Catanduanes in 1945. The province of Albay itself was created on March 10, 1917. In 1649, the natives rebelled against the recruitment to Cavite to build galleons. In 1814, Mayon Volcano erupted, killing 1,200 people and burying the town of Kagsawa. The Bicol-Albay language has five dialects: Buhi-Non, Daraga, Libon, Owas, and Ligaw. It is classified under the Inland Buhi Daraga of the Bicol subgroup in the Central Philippine languages. The speakers of Albay Bicolano are found in West Albay, Buhi, and some parts of Camarines Sur. Now we go to the famous people of Albay. The first one is Elizabeth Oropesa, or La Oro, to most people in Philippine showbiz, was born on July 17, 1954 in Ginobatan, Albay, Philippines. She is an actress by profession, but because of some turn of events, she is now into healing and alternative medicine, where she is popularly known to most patients who come to her clinic as Dr. Elizabeth Freeman. Freeman is her father's surname. The second one is Gary Valenciano. Gary Valenciano was born in Santa Mesa District of City of Manila on 6 August 1964. He is the sixth of seven children of Vicente Calacas Valenciano, a Bicolano from Camalig, Albay, and Grimilda Santiago E. Olmo, a Puerto Rican from Arecibo. His parents met in New York, married, and settled in Manila. His father is from Bicol, while his mother is a Puerto Rican of Italian descent, who sang opera in Manila during the 1960s. Valenciano attended primary and secondary school in La Salle, Green Hills. He is also known as Gary V and Mr. Pure Energy. He is a Filipino musician, has released 26 albums, and won the Awit Awards for Best Male Performer 11 times. In 1998, he became UNICEF Philippines' first national ambassador. The third one is Miriam Kimbao. She is a Filipino inspirational speaker, author, entrepreneur, actress, television host, real estate broker, endorser, model, and former beauty queen. She was Miss Universe first runner-up 1999.
She was born on May 20, 1975 in Quezon City to Medgardo Quiambao of Pampanga and Magdalena Ni Redito of Albay. She is the first of two children. The fourth one is Precious Lara Kigaman. She is a Filipino actress, multi-product endorser, and former beauty queen who won the Miss International 2005 beauty pageant held in Tokyo, Japan. Kigaman is the eldest of four children of Nelson Kigaman of Ligao City in the province of Albay, and Princesita San Agustin, a registered nurse. Meanwhile, since we have introduced you to Gary V, whose father was a Bicolano from Albay, and that makes Gary V by default from Albay too, we will listen to his song entitled Warrior is a Child.

And that song is entitled Warrior is a Child, rendered to us by the legendary Gary Valenciano. Now, we would like to introduce you to the most fantastic things to do and to go in Albay. I'm sure you are going to love this, so brace yourselves and take lots of energy with you because you are going to need it with this long list of tourist destinations. The first to-do in the list is Cagraray Island hopping in Barangay Misibis, Albay. One of the most famous private resorts in Albay is Misibis Bay, located at the northern part of Albay. If you're on a budget and can't visit Misibis Bay, try Cagraray Island hopping and tour around the lesser known but equally beautiful islands of Lagone Gully. One of these islands is Banait Monkey Sanctuary, home of coconut-eating monkeys. The island hopping tour takes about 45 minutes to an hour depending on the weather. The blue-green waters of Lagone Gulf, however, will take your mind off the long journey. The second one is Cagraray Eco Park in Barangay Misibis, Albay. Going around the Cagraray Eco Energy Park requires a bit of cardio work. You have to trek your way up from the pier to the park itself. You will be rewarded, though, with an impressive sight of the Cagraray Amphitheater, the only amphitheater in Asia and picturesque Misibis Bay, and the Cagraray Eco Energy Park Chapel, a breathtaking piece of architecture. The third one is cave exploration in Barangay Misibis, Cagraray Island, Bacacay, Albay. Just an hour away from Legazpi is the municipality of Bacacay, and a two-hour boat ride will take you to the beautiful island of Cagraray, home of the famous Mataas Cave. Mataas Cave is one of only two caves in Albay open to guided tours and spelunking. Going to Mataas Cave would require you to trek the forests of Bacacay. From the pier, walking to the cave would take about 20 to 30 minutes. Exploring the whole cave, meanwhile, would take about a day because of its numerous chambers. The fourth one is Mayon Skyline View Deck in Easter Slope of Mount Mayon. A trip to Albay is not complete without seeing Mayon Volcano in her full glory. At Mayon Skyline Observation Deck, the majestic Mayon is in full view. Learn about its history too at the Mayon Planetarium and Science Park. Photo installations about the history of Mayon are displayed along the hallways. A 20-minute documentary about the tales inspired by Mount Mayon, as well as a timeline of its eruptions, is shown to visitors who want to learn more about the beauty and terror of Mayon. The fifth to-go list is Field Ceramics in Putsan, Tiwi, Albay. A project of the Department of Trade and Industry, the Philippine Ceramics Arts and Crafts Center was established to support the locals of Tiwi, Albay by providing them a sustainable livelihood through pottery making. Men and women of Tiwi work hand-in-hand in this industry. The men mold the clay while the women paint the designs. Products of the Philippine Ceramics include vases, ashtrays, pencil holders, and lampshades. They also make coffee mugs and teacups, but these items are made to order. The sixth is the city tour. Adventures should always include an appreciation of the history and culture of your destination. When visiting Albay, take a tour around Kagsawa Ruins Park, the remnants of the stone church built by the Franciscans in 1724. It was in 1814 when the lahar brought by the eruption of Mayon Volcano destroyed the church. On one side of the park stands the haunting ruins, which you can tour in less than 30 minutes. On the other hand, the park bursts with so much life. Pasalubong stores and food stalls line the area.
The seventh on the to-do list is ATV drive around Mount Mayon. The ATV drive around Mayon would take you cruising over the dirt trails at the foot of the volcano. Those who are interested in this activity can get the services of local adventure tour company Bicol Adventure ATV. Bicol Adventure ATV offers three ATV trails, the easiest being the Kagsawa Short Trail, a 45-minute ride that will take you on a tour of the surrounding ruins. The median of the three trails is the Green Lava Wall Trail. The ride takes about 2 to 3 hours going to and from the 1968 Green Lava Wall, a lava bed sprawling with vegetation created by the eruption. The most difficult is the Kagsawa Lava Wall Trail, which requires about 2 hours of speeding over bumps and navigating around sharp curves before reaching the Pawa Mayon Lava Wall Trail. The eighth is Coral Genesis in Barangay Pandayan, Santo Domingo, Albay. The Coral Genesis project is composed of coral bead structures resembling a holy rosary fabricated using concrete, wires, lead conductor, and glass jars. This structure is deployed 25 feet deep into the Albay Gulf. Aside from being a tourist attraction, the Coral Genesis project also serves as an environmental effort. The beads make the corals grow faster through tickling the corals with low-voltage electricity. At night, the coral beads automatically light up and attract calcium particles to build up and form the artificial reefs. To see this, you can either do snorkeling or scuba diving. The ninth is Embarcadero de Legazpi in Victoria Village, Legazpi City, Albay. Embarcadero de Legazpi is the premier urban mall in the whole of Bicol region. It is popular among thrill seekers because of the activities you can do in the mall. Some of the heart-pounding activities you can do here is the Edge Walk, where you will walk high up along a metal railing with the city of Legazpi at your full view, and the amazing Zip Line, a 350-meter ride from the lighthouse to the Albay Gulf, and a 59-feet wall climbing adventure. The 10th is Skimboarding in Barangay Pandayan, Santo Domingo, Albay. Want to skimboard on the beautiful black sand beaches of Albay? Practice your balance and make sure your legs and lungs are up to it, as skimboarding entails running as fast as you can and throwing your skimboard on inch-deep water. Then hop on your board and slide on the beach as if you're surfing and skating. Aside from Barangay Pandayan in Santo Domingo, Barangay San Isidro is also one of the go-to places for skimboarding in Albay. Waves of the beaches of Barangay San Isidro go as high as 3 to 10 feet. The good thing about skimboarding in Albay is that locals can give you lessons for free. It's better to bring your own board through, though, or buy one, as rented boards may suffer from constant use and may break under your watch. Meantime, let us listen to a more lively song rendered to us, Still, by Gary Valenciano.

0: You just heard the legendary Mr. Pure Energy with his rendition of the music Hataw Na. Moving on, aside from history, famous people, and tourist destinations, we want to make sure that you also appreciate local delicacies. So please try this list of Albay food delicacies. The first one is Sinarapan of Polanggi. Sinarapan is considered as the world's smallest commercially harvested edible fish. Thriving in the waters of Danau Lake in Polanggi, this is best cooked as ukoy or fritters. The second one is Pinangat of Kamalig. There's something in that combination of fresh taro leaves, creamy coconut milk, a few grams of pork or crab meat or shrimp, and the assortment of flavorful spices that makes you crave for more of pinangat. The third one is Albay Ice Cream Collection of First Colonial Grill in Daraga. The flag bearer in this selection is the Fiery Sili ice cream, with spiciness levels ranging from 1 to 10, but there are other flavors that are equally mouth-watering. From tinutungan to pili to gabi to malunggay, there are now about 13 flavors, enough to satisfy your discriminating palate. They're available in small cups and in half-gallon containers if you wish to take them home with you. The fourth one is Ginobatan Longganisa. Do not be fooled by its small size. This longganisa or pork sausage definitely packs a wallop when it comes to taste. It comes in regular and spicy flavors and is definitely irresistible. And for those of you who wanted to experience Albay festivals, here are a few among the many dates marked for Albay festival celebration. We have May 1 to 31 for the Magayon Festival. This is a festival that relives the origin of Mayon Volcano. It features sports and cultural events and trade fairs. Next on the date is every second week of October for the Ibalong Festival in Legazpi. This is a week-long festivity recounting the brave exploits of the heroes of Ibalong or prehistoric Bicol. The festival is highlighted by a street parade recreating the classic battles between heroes and beasts of Ibalong. Mark your calendar too on the last week of March for the Tabak Festival in Tabaco City. This is also a week-long activity held in time with the city's foundation anniversary. Street presentation depicting the city's legend, trade fairs of the growing cutlery industry, woodcraft and pili, colorful parades, and the Mutiang Tabak search highlights the event. Remember every third week of August for Koron Festival in Tiwi. This festival is participated by the town's different public and private schools and sectors. The religious package of devotion and prayer in honor of Albay's patroness, Nuestra Señora de Salvación, or Our Lady of Salvation, is the peak event of the festival, colorfully drawing thousands of devotees and religious groups through a long maritime procession of different local sea vessels on the sea spray of the serene Pacific Ocean, going to the quiet barangay of Horuan, the home of the miraculous image. And finally, we have Katalingkasan Festival in Libon, held every second week of July. The festivity retraces the valiant story of the virgins of the town who worked hard in making Libon as one of the earliest settlements in Albay. Featured activities are trade fairs, shows, and street dancing. I'm Bea Gazo again, your host.
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3: If there's anything that could describe the Filipino, it's that he loves to eat, which may not be exclusive to the race, but is especially unique because of his ingenuity and creativity when it comes to making food that's not only delicious, but affordable. Ika nga, swak sa bulsa at panlasa. And in the case of street food, adventurous. Street food in the Philippines has especially become a fast-growing industry. The more popular ones, ang pinakamabenta, are known to its consumers by their unusual names, tulad ng Adidas, Walkman, at Betamax. Sigurado akong